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4: 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See a partly cloudy sky through the overnight. We'll drop down in the middle to upper 50s. Chance of showers and some scattered thunderstorms on Tuesday with a high near 75. Showers and thunderstorms on Tuesday night, mid-50s, and then another round of showers, but not until later Wednesday, a high low to mid-70s. Thursday, a chance of showers early, otherwise partly sunny, a high near 70. I'm staff meteorologist Sally Russell for 89.3 Moody Radio.
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0: Ever since biblical times, evildoers have made their way into the church. And unfortunately, it still happens today. On the latest episode of A New Beginning, Pastor Greg Laurie explores this difficult issue and provides clear scriptural counsel from the book of 3 John. 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

0: That's Sidewalk Prophets on Moody Radio. Hi, it's Bill Meyer with a Christian artist update for you. Carly Ann Taylor decided to try out for Pat Barrett's band by playing her favorite instrument, the kazoo. No word on whether or not she made the cut. 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

This is a coordinated monthly test of the broadcast stations of West Michigan's area. Equipment that can quickly warn you during emergencies is being tested. If this had been an actual emergency, such as a tornado warning, official messages would have followed the alert tone. This station serves the Grand Rapids and West Michigan area. This concludes this test of the emergency alert system.

0: I'm Ruth Kramer with Mission Network News. The tentative deal between the United States and Iran this week is supposed to be signed on Friday. But one thing is sure, the economic fallout of the war won't disappear anytime soon, either at gas pumps around the world or within Iran's economy itself. Denise Godwin with International Media Ministries.
1: It's pretty incredible if you look at how Iran looked and behaved in the 1970s and what it is today and how just their economics have crumbled.
0: Economists and regime-affiliated research institutions have warned of a poverty explosion within Iran. Soon, there could be more than 40 million people below the poverty line. IMM's limited film series on the biblical story of Esther will soon reach Iranian audiences. Ask God to show his mighty hand in Iran and pray for believers to stay courageous in their witness. And in the medical world, the presenting issue isn't always the main issue. For example, you might have a chronic headache, but the main issue could be a brain tumor. To fix the presenting issue of headaches, you must first address the main issue of the tumor. Set Free's Dean Vandermeer says the same principle applies to spiritual freedom ministry.
2: Anxiety, dissatisfaction in relationships, fear, those are the presenting issues. 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Take anxiety. Anxiety is a sense of being in control instead of letting God be in control. It's having fear of the unknown instead of trusting God, who knows everything.
0: During freedom appointments, believers trained by Set Free help people address core issues using God's word.
2: We help people from all over the world, actually. We have Zoom calls, and we'll spend a day taking them through a freedom appointment.
0: 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I'm Ruth Kramer.
3: 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See, a partly cloudy sky through the overnight will drop down in the middle to upper 50s. Chance of showers and some scattered thunderstorms on Tuesday with a high near 75. Showers and thunderstorms on Tuesday night, mid-50s, and then another round of showers, but not until later Wednesday, a high low to mid-70s. Thursday, a chance of showers early, otherwise partly sunny, a high near 70. I'm staff meteorologist Sally Russell for 89.3 Moody Radio.
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0: That's Carly Ann Taylor, Why Should I Worry, on Moody Radio. Hi, it's Bill Meyer. 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

In Psalm 136, verse 1, the Bible says, "Give thanks to the Lord, for he is good, for his steadfast love endures forever."

0: This is Viewpoints with Kirby Anderson.
1: The school year has ended, and we will soon find out how many students were missing and how many school desks were empty. I was unaware of the problem until I read the op-ed warning, "The empty desks are telling us something." The latest data from 39 states and the District of Columbia found that 23% of students were chronically absent in the 2024-25 school year. The percentages for the most recent school year will likely be similar. When state legislatures have addressed this problem, they threaten students and parents. They threaten students with the loss of a driver's license. They threaten parents or students with fines or even jail time. Apparently, the carrot, graduate and get a meaningful job, has given way to a stick, threaten them. Let me suggest something else. Perhaps the public schools aren't providing an educational experience that students value. Students in the inner city unfortunately receive an inadequate education, as illustrated by virtually every test administered over the last decade. Even students in better schools must wonder why they must sit in boring classrooms when just a few years ago, during the pandemic, they were told to stay home and try to learn online. As the attached op-ed reminds us, boys don't do as well in reading as girls. They have more learning disabilities, and they are more likely to be expelled. They may need more help, but often they are the least likely to receive it. Chronic absenteeism in this light is not merely a failure of discipline, it is a performance review. Perhaps that's why more than a million students left the public schools for private schools and homeschooling. These empty desks are telling us something. I don't think many educators are listening. I'm Kirby Anderson, and that's my point of view.
2: Go deeper on topics like you just heard by visiting pointofview.net. 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
3: 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See, a partly cloudy sky through the overnight will drop down in the middle to upper 50s. Chance of showers and some scattered thunderstorms on Tuesday with a high near 75. Showers and thunderstorms on Tuesday night, mid-50s, and then another round of showers, but not until later Wednesday, a high low to mid-70s. Thursday, a chance of showers early, otherwise partly sunny, a high near 70. I'm staff meteorologist Sally Russell for 89.3 Moody Radio.
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0: Have you ever been so overwhelmed by God's holiness that you suddenly became painfully aware of your own sin? 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

0: This is Moody Radio with the beautiful voice of C.C. 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

0: if we are to remember our home above, wherever we find ourselves on the earth below, we need to hear from our King, do we not? And he speaks to us. He has graciously given us his word. And the simple truth is this: we need to avail ourselves of his word and listen to his voice.
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0: Friends, we need the word of God at the center of our lives. We need the word of God at the center of our homes, with our families in one way or the other. Friends, how we need to hear the voice of the living God, how we need to feed on his word, how we need to help one another to do so, because the gaze of our heart, isn't this true? It slips down from heaven to earth below by default. And as that happens, when that happens, we are so much more susceptible to discouragement and disillusionment, to temptation and to sin. You and I, when we pause to consider it, we know full well that shifting our focus from the things of this world to the things above will take some kind of initiative, some kind of strategy. And here I think, you know, we don't turn to a magic formula. We're always looking for the special magic formula, and there isn't one here. We don't find some mysterious insight that only the insider can know. No, here we turn actually to the bread and butter of the Christian life. We actually return to basics. And the main engine here, it is the Word of God. It's God's own voice. As we hear him speak in the Scriptures, it's his Word that turns our attention heavenward and reminds us of who it is that we are and where it is that we belong.
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2: Your Midi-Meteo weather from Open Line Live in September. 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See a partly cloudy sky through the overnight. We'll drop down in the middle to upper 50s. Chance of showers and some scattered thunderstorms on Tuesday with a high near 75. Showers and thunderstorms on Tuesday night, mid-50s. And then another round of showers, but not until later Wednesday, a high low to mid-70s. Thursday, a chance of showers early, otherwise partly sunny, a high near 70. I'm staff meteorologist Sally Russell for 89.3 Moody Radio.
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0: 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Hey, you've probably heard the expression, it's not the gift, but the thought that counts. And that's particularly true when it comes to giving to God. On the latest episode of Focal Point, Pastor Mike Fabares takes us to Hebrews 11 for a biblical model of what it looks like to give our best to God and how to do it. 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
1: Stones of remembrance, Ebenezers. 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

0: Gateway Worship on Moody Radio. Hi, it's Bill Meyer with a Christian artist update for you. Tarian is performing in Europe right now, and she posted some cool photos of Amsterdam. She said, "I'm excited to be back in the Netherlands." You can see those pics on Tarian's Facebook reel.
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0: Well, Allie gives a great story of chivalry, but let's break it down biblically. Dr. Jonathan Griffiths from way up north, coming up.
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0: parents rushed him to the Sangapi Health Center in Papua New Guinea. Isaac was admitted to the clinic and diagnosed with severe pneumonia, a leading cause of death in that region for children under five. He needed immediate treatment with antibiotics and oxygen. However, oxygen is hard to obtain in remote areas. 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Sunset Solutions has now been asked to send another solar-powered oxygen concentrator to a remote clinic in Wafa. 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

0: Tasha Layton right there. Thank you isn't enough. It's Carl and crew. I'll tell you, one of the most encouraging things that I am experiencing right now is watching this, for me, young generation of pastors. I've got a bunch of kids on our staff at One Chicago, man.
1: Kids?
0: Yeah, kids. I mean, they're in their 20s and 30s. And it's one of the coolest things to see these, in this case, young men stepping up and being students of the word and pouring out their heart and even writing books, Allie. It's so cool.
1: Yeah, so coming up, let's hear from one of them, Pastor Junior Ziegler, A Practical Guide to Manhood. This is especially for young men.
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6: Well, here we were going after it, weren't we, Allie? We're bragging about young guys that are showing chivalry in our day and in our time, and we got one sitting down with us right now.
7: Yeah, his name is Junior Ziegler. He is a teaching pastor at the Bridge Community Church in the Chicagoland area, also author of The Manual, A Practical Guide to Manhood. Fun fact, he's a alum of the great Moody Bible Institute, so yeah. There's that.
6: Yeah, he is loved big time, a phenomenal teacher of the Word. I'm a big Junior Ziegler fan. And you're here, my man. Yeah. So good to have you.
8: Oh, thanks for letting me come in.
6: Yeah. Great. So let's break it down. Boy, you've got a beat on this one. You see it. We've been talking a little bit about it already this week. Men can fall off the high ridge of biblical manhood into passivity or into this weird toxic masculinity. And I'm bummed because this toxic masculinity, these guys are influencers out there, man. They got big channels and they're using them. Mm-hmm. How do we go against that stream and really climb back up onto that high ridge, Junior, of what God called us to as men?
8: Yeah, well, I mean, it's really that chivalry, which is what we've been talking about lately. And that is putting others' needs before your own. You know, you're here to protect, to put others before yourself. And step in that gap.
6: Yeah.
8: Problem is that toxicity, though, is when it's my needs before your own. And so I'm going to go first because I'm the leader. And that's what a lot of young guys are hearing from some of these new up-and-coming voices right now.
7: Yeah, talk a little bit about some of the messages that young men are hearing, because there's been a resurgence of kind of a different form of toxic masculinity. What are you seeing from your vantage point?
8: It's really a confusion of what leadership is. And that is, if you're the leader, then I got to step in. I got to be, you know, the front man. And it's not that at all. It's, yeah, you got to step in, but you're stepping in order to serve others. I mean, it boils down to what Jesus did for us. That's true leadership, stepping in that gap and sacrificing yourself for the sake of others.
6: You know, it's interesting, Junior. Let's go after this word sacrifice, because it's right here in Ephesians 5:25, husbands, love your wives as Christ loved the church and gave himself up for her. And, you know, sacrifice implies there's going to be cost to us on this thing, right, Junior?
8: Oh, yeah. That's what sacrifice. Yeah, you have to. It has to cost you something.
6: How has it cost you something in your marriage to be a Godward man to Nicole?
8: It's cost a lot of comfort. I don't think that you can be chivalrous and comfortable at the same time. That's just not going to exist. And so that discomfort of starting those conversations that nobody wants to have, confronting sin, including your own sin first, but sin in the home, is uncomfortable. It's awful. But it's stepping into that in grace, as Jesus.

0: Katie Nicole, in Jesus' name, he's the God of possible. Well, coming up as we continue our conversation on chivalry, let's bring in special guest Jonathan Griffiths.
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6: We live in interesting times. Anyone give me an amen on that one?
7: Amen.
6: Oh, boy. And one of those real challenges in our culture today is what in the world is masculinity? I think we fall off the high ridge, and the high ridge being what I believe is a biblical mandate for healthy masculinity, which is leading, loving, servanthood, initiating men who are not lording it over people, let alone the women in their lives, but they're serving, they're caring, they're nurturing, but they're manly. And that's a beautiful picture. But in our culture today, we've got a slide off both sides of this high ridge. Dr. Jonathan Griffiths is with me today. Jonathan, I just want you to interact with this one on me here. I feel like if the high ridge is this leading, loving servant, rejecting passivity, accepting responsibility, believing God for his reward. We've got in our culture today two perilous falls off that high ridge. One is passivity. Men just go cold and they go silent and they don't initiate and they don't move. It's the Adam curse. It's that whole thing. But then you get this thing, toxic masculinity. It's all over there. I didn't want to give some of these big podcasters out there any airtime by naming them. It's dressed up in a religious garb. What do you say, Jonathan? Dr. Jonathan Griffiths is my guest, by the way. He is currently the president of Heritage College and Seminary. What do you think, Jonathan?
8: Well, I think you're absolutely right that this is a huge issue in our culture today. And, as I reflect on it, I think the difficulty we're facing flows from the fact that we don't really have any concept of what it is to be a human being, any concept of what it is to be a man or a woman. I mean, we're just so, in our culture, so deeply confused about humanity. And that leads to all kinds of problems. And I think it leads to a passive masculinity and a toxic masculinity. You put it so well. And as I think about it, I think again and again that we need to look to the supreme human being, the perfect human being, the Lord Jesus Christ in his incarnation. And we need to learn afresh from him. I think it's as simple as that. And I think it's as profound as that at the same time. Because when we look at the man Christ Jesus, we look at the one who knew what it was to lead and to set a tone for others about him and to point others to the Father, but also knew what it was to be, gentle and lowly and who set the tone for what it is to serve.
6: Yeah, he really did. And then the other side of that is you got a guy grabbing granite tabletops in the temple and he's flipping these things over.
8: Well, exactly. And,
6: I think sometimes we want to characterize the Savior of the world in one or the other of those, but they're both and, aren't they, Jonathan?
8: They're both end, and he holds them together in perfection. And no one else has ever held these things together in perfection. So, any other model of masculinity that we look at is going to be flawed. There are always going to be imperfections, but in Jesus there are no imperfections. And that blending of profound strength and flawless leadership with such tenderness. I mean, I don't think that's an overstatement. Gentleness, kindness,
6: yes.
8: Humility. I mean, who else has embodied that perfectly? But he is what the world needs. I mean, that shouldn't be a surprise for us to say as believers, but, Jesus is who we need if we're going to get masculinity right.
6: How do we get there? How do we get there? Okay, I think we got tens of thousands of people listening to you right now.

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5: Great to have you with us today on Faith and Finance Live. I'm Rob West. Mark Biller's here today. We're talking about bubbles. Are we in a bubble with AI and tech? Well, Mark said there's a lot of legitimate forces behind this rally, but that doesn't mean we can ignore the risk. So in light of that, and by the way, we'll be headed back to the phones here in just a moment. So if you have a question for Mark Biller today, call right now, 800-525-7000. Mark, how should we think about this tension between legitimate rallies and the risk that's present?
6: Yeah, it's a tricky thing, Rob, and that's really what this article we're talking about is focused on. It's actually not trying to prove one way or the other whether we are or aren't in a bubble currently, because we think that the better question really is, what should wise investors do even if markets have become overheated? It's not like you can just necessarily sell everything and move to the sidelines. That's not a good plan. One of the biggest lessons from history is that trying to predict exactly when a bubble or even just a long-running bull market is going to end usually doesn't work very well.
5: Yeah, exactly right. And so that's something we just need to be on our guard about. There is also, though, this emotional side of this thing with regard to not acting out of fear. And it does get difficult because, emotionally, we want to avoid the downturn without missing the upside, right?
6: Yeah, we sure do. It's hard on both sides, right? It's hard during a bear market when we get really fearful and we extrapolate that markets are going to go down forever. And it's hard during a bull market like right now where we extrapolate that the good times are going to last forever. In practice, any relationship to those types of thinking tends to move you towards market timing, and that's just extremely difficult. Investors typically wind up either selling too early and missing out on big gains at the end of a bull market, or they're selling too late after stocks have already plunged and fear has completely taken over. So what we're trying to emphasize at SMI is, how do you stay invested while still managing your risk in a thoughtful way, knowing that a lot of the time the market's biggest gains do come late in the bull market, right before the end when things cool off?
5: Yeah, that's really helpful. We're taking your questions today for Mark Biller, 800-525-7000. You can call right now. Let's head to the phones. Tanya's been waiting patiently in Chicago. Go ahead.
7: Hi, Mr. Biller, and hi, Mr. West. My question is pretty simple. You can disconnect me and answer it. I just wanted to know, with respect to investing with my grandson, $1,500 or $2,000. It's not a lot of money, but I don't want to crush his interest in the market. So should I just put it in a high yield savings?

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5: He's a professor at Arizona State University. He's also a prolific author. His newest book is called Revolutionary Monsters, Five Men Who Turned Liberation into Tyranny. So, Don, if I can, let me just start looking at some of these men and their characteristics. Obviously, Lenin is crucial to all of this stuff. When you talk about Marxist-Leninist ideology, you can't talk about that. You can't talk about socialism without having to talk about him as well. If you don't know this part of world history and his rise to power, give me a crash course. Our listeners, as you're talking to people all across the country, give us a crash course on how he rose up. And if he was looking for the perfect society, if he was looking for the perfect man, if he started out from a supposed, I'll use this word, you didn't, pure perspective, that he really was looking for something good and he didn't know his ideas would be twisted and would end up in the loss of multiple human lives. And then it was about grabbing power. But he started out with a worldview that he thought was going to be good. What was that and how did he get started?
6: Well, Lenin was a personification of a monster. As soon as he comes to power, he creates a secret police, begins a campaign of terror, represses all other political parties, purges his own party. He begins, like many young Russians, becoming a Marxist. His brother was tried and convicted and executed for attempting to execute the Tsar. Lenin picks up his brother's mantle and calls for revolutionary terrorism. He begins to read Marx and he begins to dream that a perfect society could be created. One point I would like to make about all five of the characters that I capture in short chapters is that all of them were college educated. They were well-educated men. So Mao went to university, often is portrayed as a simple peasant. His father was actually quite wealthy. Lenin, getting back to him, also came from a very wealthy family. His father was a minor royalty, and he lives in a state, a large estate owned by his maternal grandmother that had serfs. And so while he's reading Marxism, Lenin, as a young man, he's having serfs wait on him and support him. Similar story with Mao, whose father was a peasant but was able to employ other peasants. He becomes relatively wealthy. Castro comes from a very elite background, goes to private elite school.

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